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We'll be having a celebration and dedication for children and praying for families this Sunday at 11 o'clock at Greater St. Mark, 5502 East 38th Street. 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

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I can't stop.

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1: Hi, I'm Pastor Joy Thornton. 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
1: And your boy D Stone.
0: And Thursday is all about thanking God.
1: Yeah, some people call it Friday Eve, but you know what we call it? Oh God, I thank you. Hey Glory.
0: Thursday. Come
1: hey,
0: on,
1: Glory.
0: Somebody.
1: I felt that in my shana. Did you feel that?
0: Oh,
1: I'm getting goosebumps.
0: You ain't getting
1: Hey,
0: ready.
1: God is
0: I'm just playing. I see you got some
1: God
0: goosebumps.
1: Is worthy. I got a little goosebumps right here.
0: So if you too want goosebumps and you want to feel the Lord by your gratitude, I believe that you should make it a point to hang out with us next time on the Willie Mo Jr. Show.
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6: 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They shall hunger no more, neither shall they thirst.

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0: On November 3rd, it's time to make a difference. 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We can impact outcomes and change the debate. Take a stance and get out and vote on November 3rd. 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Get out and vote on November 3rd.
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1: And your boy D Stone.
0: And Thursday is all about thanking God.
1: Yeah, some people call it Friday Eve, but you know what we call it? Oh, God, I thank you. Hey, Glory.
0: Thursday. Come
1: hey,
0: on,
1: Glory.
0: Somebody.
1: I felt that in my shana. Did you feel that? Oh. I'm getting goosebumps.
0: You ain't getting
1: Hey,
0: ready.
1: God is...
0: I'm just playing. I see you got some
1: God
0: goosebumps.
1: Is worthy. I got a little goosebumps right here.
0: So if you too want goosebumps and you want to feel the Lord by your gratitude, I believe that you should make it a point to hang out with us next time on the Willie Mo Jr. Show.
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2: 1 Samuel chapter 3 verse 1 says, "Now the boy Samuel ministered to the Lord before Eli, and the word of the Lord was rare in those days. There was no widespread revelation."
0: Now Samuel, this is a very important temple. Like this, that's the Ark of the Covenant right there. So you got to pay attention when you in here, okay? Now you go to sleep. And I'm going to be in the other room. If you need me, just try to wake me up. I'm a pretty heavy sleeper, but just try, okay?
3: Okay, I'm tired anyway, so I'm going to go lay down.
0: Okay. All right, Sammy, I'll be over here.
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Tell him, you are great, God. 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I wish I had about 5.

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13: Amen. When you're walking around, I remember years ago when I first came to the city. Amen. Up on Keystone, around 42nd Street, used to be Zayers or something, one of them kind of department stores. And you know, it had a wrought iron kind of fence around it, set like that, and it was there so folk wouldn't take the baskets out in the parking lot and up, you know, wherever. And so I'm walking up to the store, and there was some guys sitting on the fence. Now, this was years ago. And so, you know, I put on my game face. I didn't want to be accosted going into the store. So I put on my game face. I did speak to them, but I said, I ain't going to smile. You know, smile. Sometimes smiling is a sign of weakness, you know. And I walked on in, amen. And some weeks later, amen, one of the saints, their son was here. And he said,

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1: Donnie Peoples and He's an On Time God. 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
9: I love God. You love God? What's wrong with you? I love God. You love God? What's wrong with you?

0: conscious, had a level of consciousness or something. So I just find that.
1: Wow.
0: She was the governor of Tennessee has called for an investigation.
1: Mm-hmm.
0: Investigation. And he has paused, Bill Lee has paused all future state executions until further notice. So I guess you need to find out what happened.
1: Seems like something like that has happened before.
0: Not quite to this.
1: Not quite to
0: I think this,
1: degree,
0: this is one. Yeah. Yes.
1: Something,
0: yes.
1: You know, in other states.
0: Right. They couldn't find veins.
1: Find veins or
0: what have you. But not after already administering the drug.
1: Exactly.
0: Generally, they either can't get the person prepped or the equipment malfunctions or something. But this lady took two doses.
1: Yeah.
0: And they say the first dose should knock you out. The second dose is just to make sure.
1: Mm-hmm.
0: And she's still alive and kicking after the second dose. What happened? What did they do wrong?
1: There?
0: Yeah. Her name, again, Krista Pike, 50 years old. She was sentenced to death in 1996, I believe, when she was about 19.
1: Right, about 19 years old.
0: Yeah, for the murder of another 19-year-old, I guess a fellow classmate, Colleen Slemmer.
1: Mm-hmm.
0: And was the lone female on Tennessee's death row. The lone female on Tennessee. So this brings up a lot of questions about the death penalty. And it's interesting that I was reading a little bit more of the backstory. And apparently prior to the execution, when she had accepted the fact that it was imminent, had asked for an alternate method, an alternate way of dying because of some kind of a vein condition and whatever. And lethal injection, according to her attorneys, would have amounted to cruel and unusual punishment, which the lethal injection is not supposed to do. So it wasn't granted. And from what I understand, the other side, the victim, the woman who was killed, the young lady who was killed, her mother and their family, they were furious.
1: Yeah, they were. I saw that.
0: With the state. And rightfully so. I mean, this murder was especially heinous. And there were signs or reports of satanic worship and all kinds of things being carved into, you know, this victim's body, you know, it just horrific death.
1: It really was.
0: And so do with that what you will, you know, take what you will. I don't know. Hmm. But whatever your opinion is on the death penalty, shouldn't it be swift and certain?
1: I would think so. I think it should be.
0: If you're going to do it.
1: Your opinion is swift. You know,
0: it should be swift and certain.
1: Not slow and
0: torturous.
1: Painful.
0: Yeah, torturous. I mean, it should be swift and it should be certain. And I don't blame the victim's family for their outrage. I don't, like, all these years.
1: Yeah, many years.
0: Mm-hmm.
1: She was, was she around the same age?
0: Yeah, she was 19 as well.
1: 19 as well, yeah.
0: Mm-hmm. Exactly. That's what it says here.
1: That's a long time.
0: Yeah.
1: It's been a
0: yeah.
1: long time, so.
0: So, again, called for an investigation, and I don't know. I don't know where I should have looked up, and I didn't. I should have looked up the status of Indiana, because I know, well, that's is that the federal penitentiary? Yeah, a federal penitentiary in Terre Haute, which is where I think those executions take place.
1: I think
0: federal executions all take place in Terre Haute. And the state executions take place in Michigan City, the death chamber there. I covered a few of those.
1: You did? Really?
0: I was never a witness. No. Yeah, I did. Wow. I mean, Robert, but, you know, the vigils outside, they give you a look inside as to what the chamber looks like. And here's what's going to happen. But then you have to go out. The all night vigils and Indiana typically begins their process a minute or two after midnight because there's something in the warrant that they still use that says if the execution must be carried out before before sunrise. And so to make sure that it's carried out, they start their executions at 12:01 midnight, giving them a full 6 hours to get it done. Because if it's not done by sunrise or anyway, it stipulates that it has to be done by sunrise. That was my understanding. I don't think that state law has changed since then. But people often wonder why Indiana waits until midnight or a minute or two after. It's because of the stipulation that it must be done by sunrise.
1: I just remember having a long time ago driven someone to northern Indiana. They were visiting someone there in prison. And I couldn't wait in the car. I had to go inside. Tina, that was an experience I'll never forget. I had to go inside. Of course, they check everything, wand you, search you, and make sure, check your vehicle. So I'm inside while they're going to visit this person. Very weird, kind of frightening experience. There was no such thing as, hey, can I read a magazine? Nope. Just sit there. And I was sitting there probably an hour and a half, almost 2 hours. And you see people being taken to just various places in the prison. And I'll tell you, once those doors closed, wow, that was something. I said, I never want to be here. Never want to be in here.
0: Nope.
1: It's an experience.
0: And you definitely don't ever want to be in the death chamber.
1: No.
0: They used to have, Indiana used to do, before they went to lethal injection, electrocution.
1: Yeah, I remember. Yeah.
0: And I think in some other states, they had the gas chamber. I think California may have been one of those that had a gas chamber.
1: Yeah.
0: And there were some comedians that were saying that if they ever got the gas chamber, they'd hold their, you know, hold their.
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0: In one state, maybe it's...
1: Isn't there a state
0: Utah,
1: that's Utah
0: still allows that does the firing squads?
1: Yeah, I think it's Utah. I think that's where
0: that's,
1: it is.
0: You can choose. You have a choice. Utah still has those? Okay?
1: I think so. It seems like I read that not long. Let me check.
0: Yeah, guy. Utah firing squad. So different states, when it's a state execution, most have gone to lethal injection. But that one was just like, my goodness. Ooh, wow. My goodness, my goodness, my goodness. But
1: let's see.
0: Yeah.
1: I think they're the only state.
0: Yep.
1: I think it's Utah.
0: I think it's Utah.
1: The only
0: wasn't
1: one.
0: There there was a high profile case where the accused was asking for the firing squad.
1: There was. I remember
0: yeah,
1: that.
0: Yeah, I remember that. I don't remember the outcome.
1: Neither do I. But
0: yeah.
1: I think they're the only state that still does it that way.
0: Yeah, so maybe at some point during... But then what do you do? What do you do with her? I mean, if she's damaged, if she's injured beyond... I mean, is the state responsible for the injury as opposed to the death? I mean, so many questions... You have to do that thing. And like I said, you have to be certain and you have to be swift because now a whole new can of worms is opened up.
1: It certainly is.
0: And again, I don't blame the victim's family. I don't because they lost a family member.
1: They did.
0: In a very awful, awful, horrible way.
1: Awful.
0: Yeah, but this woman is 50 years old now and we don't know. Do they do it again?
1: I wondered about that.
0: Do they go back and try again? Or do they hook her up to something really nice in the hospital that they, I don't know.
1: A very good question.
0: Not well, hospitals can't.
1: That's right. They can't.
0: Do that. Goes against what they're supposed to do. They're supposed to, but they were, it's so insane. We were trying to kill her, but now we got to save her life. It's like,
1: yeah.
0: She's receiving life-saving measures.
1: As of 12:27, I saw her attorneys expressing uncertainty about her condition. So that's all I saw. It was about 12, almost 12:30 when I saw that.
0: So. Uncertainty. Well, apparently there's a information blackout.
1: Yes.
0: Nobody is allowed. So, but the hospitals can't. And here's another thing. I just thought about this. If it's a situation where she's brain dead, something as a result, then who makes the decision as to whether or not to continue or to continue life support or
1: to
0: discontinue life support?
1: Yeah. Wow. That's It's a good question.
0: She probably couldn't be an organ donor because she's full of poison.

0: That's true.
1: I don't know.
0: That's so many questions.
1: So many questions. Because like I said, a lot of times they, and the reason I say that, I had a number of relatives who worked in prisons. And some of the unclaimed inmates, you know, bodies were donated to science for, you know, for whatever reason, scientific research and things of that nature. So, you know.
0: My, wow, that's a.
1: But another story. On the national front, well, let's go ahead and let's go ahead and take a quick break here because we're at the bottom of the
0: already. I guess we are.
1: We've been talking 317-480-1310, and yeah, this is back to the ICE situation. We'll be right back.

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